It's Micah Tyler. God did it on the House of Praise tonight. Happy weekend to you. I'm Chandler. Thank you for listening. Torrin Wells is coming up. Chris Tomlin, Tasha Layton all this hour. And it's Andrew Rip right now. I'd do it again on the House of Praise.

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0: Tasha Layton, meet me in the valley on the House of Praise tonight. Worship lives here. I'm Chandler. The second annual House FM golf tournament is next Saturday. 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

0: 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I'm Chandler. 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

John Reddick, The Way, it's the House of Praise tonight. Worship lives here. My name's Chandler. I think so often we can set our sights on political figures or people that are in a higher position in our life, right? We can have a lot of confidence in them. We can think, oh, if this person's in the office, everything's going to be great. Everything's going to turn perfect. You know, that can be a political office. That can be in, I don't know, maybe your career or something. But listen to this. Just listen to what God's word says about that in Psalm 146, verse 3. It says, don't put your confidence in powerful people. There is no help for you there. My friend, we got to build our foundation on the Lord. That's where we put our confidence, not in people.

Jamie McDonald. There's Desperates on the House of Praise tonight. Worship lives here. Hi there. My name is Chandler. You know, yesterday I jumped in my truck and I turned it on, and there that light turned on. Maintenance required. And it's flashing in my face. Maintenance required. You know, and your heart sinks when you see that, because it doesn't tell you exactly what it wants. It just tells you maintenance required of some sort, which I know nothing about my truck under the hood. So I'm like, yep, this sounds like it's going to be a lot of money. I'd rather it, instead of it just saying maintenance required, just put a bunch of dollar signs on there instead. Get right to the point. Okay, we know what this really is.

From your morning commute to your evening rest, we keep the focus on the one who never fails. Worship lives here, the House of Praise.

0: Make room. That's Poets and Prophets right here on the House of Praise tonight. I'm Chandler. So glad you're spending part of your weekend with us. I know there's so many options, so many places you can listen, but I'm so glad that you chose the House of Praise because this is a radio station that has a little deeper meaning. It's going to point you toward the Creator. We are here to encourage you on the House of Praise.
1: 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An Awakening Foundation event. You thought this song was
2: over. Worship that helps you breathe again. The House of Praise.

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I need a peace that only heaven knows.

Gateway Worship on the House of Praise tonight. My name's Chandler. So my wife and I, we do foster care, and right now we have a 17-year-old in our house. So our dynamic's a little different than most households because we have a 2-year-old and a 3-year-old of our own, and then we have a 17-year-old boy. But I have to tell you this, yesterday he had his first day of his new job. He has a car now. We helped him get a car, and he started asking me for gas money, and we were like, yo, you got to get a job. So he got a job, had his first day, and he was like, oh, this is so hard. And I'm like, I know, buddy. Only 60 more years. You got this. Don't count it down, though. That makes it worse.

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0: God.
1: Phil Wickham, what an awesome God. It's the House of Praise tonight. I'm Chandler. I was thinking about this the other day. You know, there's a story about Jesus healing a blind man. I mean, he was blind. Think about something in your life where you've prayed for it, but maybe, I don't know, maybe you don't believe that God can do it. Think about it for a moment. He healed a blind dude. The dude couldn't see, and then all of a sudden he could see. Whatever obstacle is in your life, whatever feels like nearly impossible, dude, we serve a God who healed a blind guy. That's pretty cool. And also, let's also not forget that he created the universe. He can do it. He can handle it.

The House of Praise is where worship never stops. A place where every lyric lifts your heart toward heaven. Every time I call your name. Worship lives here. The House of Praise.

Just That Good. It's Passion on the House of Praise tonight. My name's Chandler. So I've got a 2-year-old and 3-year-old at the house. And one of the things that my kids love to do right now is play dinosaur. They want me to roar like a dinosaur, run around the house and chase them. They love playing dinosaur until I got too into it last night. We were running around playing dinosaur, and apparently I roared too loud, and my daughter was like, freaked her out. She thought that I turned into a dinosaur for a second. I think she was actually convinced, so I kind of felt bad after that, and then we ate ice cream, and that's the end of my story. Sometimes, as a parent, even you get too much into the playing, and I thought I was a dinosaur.

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We praise him for who he is. Worship lives here, the House of Praise.

music to encourage you and point you toward the Creator. Here's Brandon Lake. That's Who I Praise on the House of Praise tonight.

0: 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Doing summer with you.
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1: Oh, we're having so much fun reading the Bible cover to cover with a group of listeners just like you, who really want to know more about God's Word. I think we've picked out a doable plan and the YouVersion Bible app. And even if you didn't join at first, it's

You know what? Your one-on-one time with God is a safe space. You need to cry? Cry. 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God is there for you today and every day, no matter what.

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1: Praise the Lord, oh my soul.
0: God is holy, God is good, and God is here. The House of Praise.

You know, doing a reset in your life is not something you can just do with human energy. Only God can produce that kind of transformation in your life. Think of it like this. Someone could make a law that says, no more prejudice, no more racism, no more bigotry. But no law is ever going to turn a bigot into a lover. Only God has the power to do that, because it requires an internal change, and only God can produce a truly lasting transform in our hearts. In the same way, you can tell yourself that you're ready to change, that you want to change, that you can change, and that you will change, but nothing will ever happen. Nothing that lasts or has eternal significance without the help of the Holy Spirit. The Bible says in Zechariah 4:6, you will not succeed by your own strength or by your own power, but by my Spirit, says the Lord all-powerful. Just like you can't transform yourself into a tiger or a leopard, you can't transform yourself to be like Christ. You can't change your life on your own power. Willpower is not enough. You didn't collect your hurts, habits, and hang-ups overnight. You're not going to eliminate them overnight either. It's going to take time. In fact, it's going to take the rest of your life. It's a slow process, and on your own, you won't have enough patience and endurance to finish strong. But there's good news. The Bible promises, as the Spirit of the Lord works within us, we become more and more like Him. 2 Corinthians 3:18. Making changes involves a lifelong process that requires the power of the Holy Spirit. As the Spirit works within you, God transforms you into who you were created to be and makes you more and more like Him. You know, when God makes a mushroom, it takes 6 hours. When He wants to make a mature oak tree, He takes 60 years. So do you want to be a mushroom or an oak tree? God wants you to grow into an emotionally mature, spiritually strong, happy, and healthy woman or man of God. It won't happen quickly, but it will happen with the help of the Holy Spirit.

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0: Hey, I feel like somebody may need to hear this today. 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
1: Shout to the Lord.
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3: 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The House of Praise.

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You know, every temptation is an invitation to depend on Christ. Rather than always fighting temptation, consider fleeing from it. Distance yourself from any point of vulnerability. Why would you battle a temptation in the future if you have the power to eliminate it today? 1 Corinthians 10:13. No temptation has overtaken you except what is common to mankind. And God is faithful. He will not let you be tempted beyond what you can bear. But when you are tempted, He will also provide a way out so that you can endure it.

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Let your day be drenched in worship. Worship lives here, the House of Praise.

your refuge of praise, reminding you of who God is and why He's worthy of it all. 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Worship lives here, the House of Praise.

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2: Sunday's outlook, a high of 94, then a low down to 72 for Sunday night, and Monday sunny again, once again up to 94.

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1: How's that for timing?
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0: A summer of praise. Give him

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1: Lifting up the name above every name, the House of Praise.

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Perfectly. From your morning commute to your evening rest, we keep the focus on the one who never fails. 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

0: Hey, quick reminder today, sometimes a season in life is about an internal work. You know, we want God to make it better and answer our prayers by making life smooth and make sense. But he's come to do an internal work. Sometimes until we recognize the pain is showing us the healing work he needs to do, nothing will change. Healing is a process and usually not a moment. It can be messy. It can be lonely. It can be scary and feel sometimes unbearable. But God has come to be faithful and to set us free if we dare trust him. So the outcome, true peace, unmatched joy, deep empathy, greater faith, and looking a lot more like Jesus and loving and trusting him like you didn't know was possible. So today, dare to let him do the work within you. Let his word transform you and live like the overcomer that you are.
1: 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The House of Praise.

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0: The House of Praise.

Hey, I want to encourage you with John chapter 1, verse 29. It says, the next day he saw Jesus coming toward him and said, behold, the Lamb of God who takes away the sin of the world. You know, you can take comfort in the truth that Jesus, the Lamb of God, has taken away the sins of the world. No matter how heavy the burden of sin may feel, his sacrifice on the cross offers redemption and forgiveness. So embrace this freedom and grace that's found in his love, knowing that through him, you are made clean and whole. Allow this verse to remind you of the incredible love and mercy of our Savior, and find peace in his transformative power to bring healing and restoration to your life.

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0: And now, your local forecast for northern Oklahoma and southern Kansas on the House of Praise.
2: Sunday's outlook, a high of 94, then a low down to 72 for Sunday night, and Monday sunny again, once again up to 94.

Hey, just a quick thought for you today from poet Maya Angelou. Every storm runs out of rain. Yes, whatever storm you're in right now, it will eventually end.

You know, if you're going through a hard season right now, this may sound strange, but there are actually reasons to be thankful, even in suffering. Not thankful for the pain itself, but for what God can do through it. You know, one reason is that suffering builds endurance. James chapter 1 says, the testing of our faith produces perseverance. A lot of us know what it's like to feel left out, disappointed, overlooked, or just stuck in a tough season. But those moments can push us to grow instead of staying stagnant. Sometimes the strength you have today only came because you made it through something difficult yesterday. A second reason is that suffering shapes our character. Hard seasons reveal what's really inside us. Maybe it's showing kindness during a rough patch in your marriage, staying humble after making a mistake, or walking away from something that compromises your values, even when it costs you. Those moments build integrity and inner strength that carry into the future. And finally, suffering opens the door for hope. Without hope, suffering feels unbearable. But when we remember God hasn't abandoned us, everything changes. You may not see answers right away, but God is still present in the middle of it. Sometimes it's only when we look back that we realize He carried us through the whole thing. So if you're struggling today, don't give up. God may be building endurance, character, and hope in ways you can't see yet.

The House of Praise is where worship never stops. A place where every lyric lifts your heart toward heaven. Every time I call your name. Worship lives here. The House of Praise.

0: Something to remember today, your terrible job is the dream of the unemployed. 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So don't let difficult times make you forget your blessings.
1: Worship that carries you through the day. The House of Praise.

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2: And now, your local forecast for northern Oklahoma and southern Kansas on the House of Praise.
3: Sunday's outlook, a high of 94, then a low down to 72 for Sunday night. And Monday, sunny again, once again up to 94.

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He loves you unconditionally, and he is full of grace and mercy for you.

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1: Praise the Lord, oh my soul.
0: God is holy, God is good, and God is here. The House of Praise.

Hey, take a listen to Matthew 10:20. For it will not be you speaking, but the Spirit of your Father speaking through you. Wow. Jesus spoke these words to his disciples as he was preparing them for persecution. He warned them that they'd be handed over to authorities, misunderstood, mistreated, not for doing wrong, but for bearing witness to him. That might sound intimidating, but Jesus doesn't leave them without comfort or help. He assures them, you won't have to rely on your own words. When the moment comes, the Holy Spirit will speak through you. This promise wasn't just for the disciples. It's for every believer. It's for you. If you've ever felt nervous, unqualified, or unprepared to speak about Jesus, the truth is, we don't need the perfect words. We need a surrendered heart. The Spirit of God is still speaking today through people just like you. He whispers in quiet conversations over coffee. He spurs us on to send thoughtful texts. He speaks through us in small moments at work, school, or around the dinner table. So here's the challenge. Don't hold back. Don't wait until you feel ready. Trust that the Spirit who lives in you will give you the words. Step out in faith. Share your story. Speak of what Jesus has done. Somebody today needs to hear your voice, not because it's flawless, but because the Spirit of the Father is ready to speak His truth to them through you.

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Let your car, your home, your office become in the mighty name of Jesus. A house of praise.

0: Isn't it true that our confidence grows when we know we're not alone? There's just something about having a friend by our side that makes us feel like we can face difficult circumstances or do hard things better than we can when we're alone. God knew this was true, and one of the reasons he left us with a friend, the Holy Spirit, to live inside of us and be with us in all things. Wherever you go, whatever you do, whoever you face, God's Holy Spirit lives in you to guide you, empower you, and strengthen you through it. Because of that, you can be confident that you are never alone and never without.
1: 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The House of Praise.
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Mm-hmm. 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You might make suggestions that God says no to. 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But God knows what he's doing. He knows you better than you know yourself. He knows what you need and may be protecting you when he directs your life. I know it's frustrating sometimes, but God is always worth waiting on.

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5: Sunday's outlook, a high of 94, then a low down to 72 for Sunday night. And Monday, sunny again, once again up to 94.

say one thing today. You know, we draw people to Christ not by loudly discrediting what they believe or telling them how wrong they are or how right we are. We draw people to Christ by showing them a light that is so lovely that they want with all their hearts to know the source of it.

0: get up.
1: From sunrise to bedtime, let your day be drenched in worship. Worship lives here, the House of Praise.

If you haven't gone through a rough time as a parent, well, maybe you haven't been a parent very long. That time will come. And, you know, tough parenting challenges, they are just a fact of life. Sometimes it may be you who made a bad choice, and now your family's paying for it. We're all human and always one bad decision away from turmoil. So how do you overcome these challenges, and how can you and your family bounce back? All Pro Dad has five great ways to overcome your greatest parenting challenges and help you do that. First, don't beat yourself up. Where did I go wrong? How could I have let this happen? I'm such a failure. Stop right there. What's done is done, and mentally beating yourself up will not change what happened. Second, focus on something good. What good can result? What can you do with what you have right this moment? Turn your energy towards something you control that will have a positive result. Next, use it to get better. There's opportunity to get better in all situations. Sometimes it's hard to see, but make every effort to learn and grow from the good and bad experiences you have in parenting. Next, look for the lesson and pass it on. I've learned that when I look at something with the intent of teaching it to someone else, I learn more. Search for the teachable moments so that as you learn, you can teach your kids. And finally, give it to God in prayer. There are some things we can't understand. We can search for the lesson, ask questions, and even ask someone else. Turning to God in prayer will give us peace about it and free us from the burden of fixing something bigger than ourselves.

your refuge of praise, reminding you of who God is and why He's worthy of it all. In the name of Jesus. Worship lives here, the House of Praise.

0: You know, God called David a man after my own heart. That's in Acts 13:22. Wow, that's pretty amazing when you consider all the things David did wrong, all the times he messed up. But if you take a close look at David's life, you know, the times when he was focusing on God, that's when giants like Goliath fell. And on the days he didn't, that's when David fell. You know, lift your eyes, because the God who made miracles out of David, he stands ready to make one out of you. Focus on God today and be a man or woman after God's own heart.
1: Praise that never pauses. The House of Praise.

Hey, can I encourage you with Psalm 91:10 today? No harm will overtake you. No disaster will come near your tent. Take comfort in the assurance that under the shelter of God's love, you find refuge from life's storms. Trust in the protective hand that guides your path and know that you are shielded from harm. In moments of uncertainty, lean on that promise. With God as your refuge, you can face each day with courage and confidence.

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3: Sunday's outlook, a high of 94, then a low down to 72 for Sunday night, and Monday sunny again, once again up to 94.

Hey, just a reminder that even when God is making you wait, He's still loving you best. Everything He does is for your good. If you're in a season that feels confusing and you just want to get past it, God may be asking you to look at something you've been trying to run from. So stand in the truth that He who began a good work in you will carry it to completion.

You know, it's frustrating when you're in a hurry and God isn't. And you know what? God is never in a hurry. The Bible says a day is like 1,000 years and 1,000 years like a day to God. One of the most useless things to try to do is speed up God. When we try to take matters into our own hands and help God out, yeah, we get in trouble. Proverbs 19:2 says, impatience will get you into trouble. When you get a dream from God and make the decision to go for it, but then are forced into God's waiting room, you may start trying to figure out ways of fulfilling God's dream on your own, without His help. But the Bible says to trust God's timing. Psalm 37, 7 and 8. Rest in the Lord. Wait patiently for Him to act. Don't fret and worry. It only leads to harm. Resting can be an act of faith. It means you're waiting on God. One day, Jesus and His disciples were in a boat, caught in a raging storm. The Bible says the boat was being swamped and they were in great danger. While the disciples were filled with fret and worry, Jesus had His head on a cushion and was sleeping through the storm. The disciples woke Him up and asked, "Don't you care if we drown? Save us." It's easy to imagine Jesus responding, "Do you think God is going to let the boat sink with me in it?" But instead, Jesus spoke about the need for greater faith, and then He calmed the storm. The disciples had been worried about the wind and the waves, and Jesus showed them He had power over the wind, the waves, and any storm they would face in life. When we get into a storm, we tend to fret and worry in the same way as the disciples. When we live like that, we're not living by faith. We're focused on the winds and the waves and not on the power and love of Jesus. Jesus is always with you, and you can always trust His timing. Worry only makes you miserable. If you're delayed on the way to your dream, stop worrying and start trusting God to work in you and through you.

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0: 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Quality time is one of God's love languages. He really likes it. 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So, read his texts, the Bible, reply to them in prayer, and just hang out sometimes and worship your Lord.
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1: If I'll follow him, if I'll continue to trust him, continue to surrender more and more, he can take that and he can do much more with it than I would have been able to.
0: A summer of praise.

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Hey, can I encourage you with Psalm 73:23? Nevertheless, I am continually with you. You hold my right hand. Wow. Now, you can take solace today in the assurance that God is always with you, guiding and supporting you every step of the way. Even in times of doubt or confusion, he never leaves your side. So trust in his steadfast presence and allow him to lead you forward with confidence. 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
1: 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God did it.
0: Faithful, powerful, good, and worthy. Worship lives here. The House of Praise.

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0: And now, your local forecast for northern Oklahoma and southern Kansas on the House of Praise.
3: Sunday's outlook, a high of 94, then a low down to 72 for Sunday night, and Monday sunny again, once again up to 94.

One thing for you today, a thought from Craig Rochelle. He says, if you're struggling with mental health issues, that doesn't make you a bad Christian. It just makes you human. So I don't know who needs to hear this, but if you're in the middle of a difficult place for whatever reason, it's not necessarily the sign of weak faith. It doesn't make you a spiritual failure. It's very likely a signal that a part of you, your spirit, soul, or body, needs healing. And the good news is, you may have been saved, but God's not finished with you. He's still working in you, God is for you, and he's working in all things to bring about good to those who love him and are called according to his purpose.

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Every song, a sanctuary. Every lyric, a lifeline. I'll take you as you were. Keep your heart lifted in the house of praise.

0: In my devotional this morning, I was reading about God anointing each of us to serve and to do ministry. And it came upon a line that says, the best way to experience God's anointing flowing through you is to go to where the needs are and begin ministering God's love and grace. How often do we sit at home or sit in church, say, okay, God, use me, but God wants us to go where the needs are. He's given us the anointing. He's ready to use us. We need to go.
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0: 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And now, your local forecast for northern Oklahoma and southern Kansas on The House of Praise.
7: Sunday's outlook, a high of 94, then a low down to 72 for Sunday night, and Monday sunny again, once again up to 94.

I love that song. Because of Jesus' death, you are dead to me. It's Mercy Me and O Death on the House of Praise. Worship lives here. Good Sunday morning. I'm Don Burns. Thank you for starting your Sunday morning with us. Great music for you. Lots of great music to sing along with, including the new one from Andrew Rip. This one's called I'd Do It Again on the House of Praise. I still

0: Whether you're working, driving, or praying, God is good and God is here.
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0: The House of Praise.

fashion, and the Lord will provide on the House of Praise. We're coming up in minutes. The new one from Matt Maher. Have you heard it? Of course it's good. Yeah, it's coming up in just a few minutes right now. Elevation Worship. That's Alleluia on the House of Praise.

0: Good company.
1: You guys always
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0: See, I told you it was good. The new one from Matt Maher, Gonna Be All Right on the House of Praise. I'm Don, and we are less than 1 week away. We're 6 days away from our second annual House FM golf tournament at the Golf Club of Edmond. And if you've been practicing, you'll want to be a part of it. There's going to be some gifts, some special gifts. There's going to be giveaways, competitions, and free breakfast and lunch. I mean, come on, golf and food. Win-win right there. And just remember, your involvement in this tournament will help the House FM continue to inspire faith, restore hope, and amplify love in your community. And we'll give you all the details. We'll shoot them right to your phone. Just text the word golf to 71848. Don't worry, I'm not the one that sends the details, because if it was me, I would slice them onto someone else's phone. Yeah, I tend to do that on the golf course all the time. Tee off on one, hit the fairway on three all the time. I text the word golf to 71848. Hold on, Chris Tomlin coming up next on the House of Praise.
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Seth Slater, running back to you on the House of Praise. I'm Don, and I love what someone posted on Instagram about worship. 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

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A place where every lyric lifts your heart toward heaven. Every time I call your name. Worship lives here. The House of Praise.

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2: Sunshine 96 today, winds will gust up to 20. Clear and 70 tonight, and then sunny and 95 tomorrow. Heat index tomorrow could reach 100. Wow. Then a 40% chance for showers and thunderstorms Monday night. Low down to around 68, it looks like. Sunny skies then and 90 Tuesday with more showers possible Tuesday night into Wednesday. Once again, sunny 96 today.

Live church worship with I Know the Way on the House of Praise. I'm Don, and I know we have lots of great music for you to worship along with this hour, every hour today, right here on the House of Praise. Worship like Phil Wickham and Crowder. Here is It Really Is Amazing Grace on the House of Praise.

holy, faithful, good. We praise Him for who He is. Worship lives here, the House of Praise.

Jamie McDonald with Desperate on the House of Praise. Worship lives here. And coming up within 5 minutes, a classic from Jen Johnson called The Goodness of God. Right now it's SEU Worship, new group, new song. What a God on the House of Praise.

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0: Make room. It's Poets and Prophets on the House of Praise. Worship lives here. Today being the last day of May, also the last day that Arise Single Moms is going to be our ministry partner of the month. And they've got an event coming up next weekend and starting Friday and Saturday at Crossings Community Church, the Portland campus. It's called Thrive 26. And this is going to be a weekend created just for single moms. You can be encouraged. 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And I love this part. Single moms, bring the kids because they'll have a program for them as well. And it's pretty incredible. 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And hold on, music from Passion, Christian Stanfill, and Tasha Cobbs-Leonard coming up next on The House of Praise.
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I'm Don, and I love what Pastor Rick Warren said about worship. The deepest level of worship is praising God in spite of pain, thanking God during a trial, trusting Him when you're tempted, and surrendering while suffering, and loving Him when God seems distant.

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2: Sunshine 96 today, winds will gust up to 20. Clear and 70 tonight, and then sunny and 95 tomorrow. Heat index tomorrow could reach 100. Wow. Then a 40% chance for showers and thunderstorms Monday night, low down to around 68, it looks like. Sunny skies then and 90 Tuesday with more showers possible Tuesday night into Wednesday. Once again, sunny 96 today.
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4: Hello and welcome to His Voice. We're glad that you joined us. Each week, we're excited to bring you a message of grace from Emmanuel Enid. And I pray that today God uses His Word to challenge and encourage you. Thank you for listening.

So it's back in late fall, early winter. I had a little checkup at the doctor's office, and I remember when I walked in, after being greeted and taken back, the lady said, well, we need to step on the scales and get your weight first. And I thought, uh-oh. I knew I was getting in some of the worst shape I'd ever been in my whole life, so I wasn't really looking forward to the results. But I gladly obliged. I stood up on the scales, and when I got up on there, I went, and she said, you know that doesn't help, don't you? I said, no, it does. Now I can see the numbers. And man, what they revealed, whoo, let me just tell you, action required. So I set some New Year's goals. And I'll say the action has been good in some ways. In some ways, there's still more action required. But those two words not only happened at the close of the year for me, those two words will be our title today. Action required, as we work through Esther chapter 4. Now, as we work through it, we will look back, especially in the chapter 3, but specifically, we'll be zoning in on Ezra chapter 4. There are four actions we'll see that Mordecai took, recognizing that action was required. He expressed his concern. He explained the condition. He exhorted his cousin, and he executed the cause. Now, we'll elaborate on each one of those in just a moment, but before we do, the action required now is prayer. Let's ask God for help. Father, thank you for your holy word. Thank you for leaving it for us that we might better know you and come to know the plan that you have for each one of our lives. Thank you also for your Holy Spirit. Please allow him to teach us as we work through your word so that we might better understand that which we're reading, and with your help, learn how to apply principles even to our daily lives. So speak to us for the purpose of learning, but also for the purpose of living out what we learn, and that we would do this for your sake and your glory. In Jesus' name, amen. Action required. We're looking at Mordecai. We'll also learn a little bit about Esther. Esther was his first cousin. Her parents died, and she was much younger than Mordecai, so he really adopted her and treated her like his daughter. There's also another player in today's reading that plays a significant role. His name is Haman. Haman was one of the chief officials of King, we'll call him Xerxes the First. His technical name was Ahasuerus, but Xerxes the First, he was also known by. These are some of the main players as we're working through the book, especially in this chapter. But the first thing we see is that Mordecai takes action. And the first action he takes is he expresses his concern for the Jews. Just to give you context, there were about 15 million Jews scattered out throughout the kingdom of Persia at this time. And if you go back, grab your commentary and look up how large the kingdom of Persia was, it included a large number of what the modern day countries are named today. It was the biggest kingdom on the planet at the time. So Xerxes the First, or if you would prefer, Ahasuerus, was the king, most powerful king on the planet. And Mordecai learns of what's going to potentially happen to the Jews, and he expresses his concern. Look in chapter 4, verses 1 through 3, and I'll show you. When Mordecai learned all that had been done, we'll come back to that in a moment. All that had been done, he tore his clothes, put on sackcloth and ashes, and went out into the city, wailing loudly and bitterly. But he went only as far as the king's gate, because no one clothed in sackcloth was allowed to enter it. In every province to which the edict and order of the king came, there was great mourning among the Jews, with fasting, weeping, and wailing. Many lay in sackcloth in ashes. Now, why are they mourning? And if you were to look up the fact that they tore his clothes and put on sackcloth and was wailing, and
bitterly weeping. This was the normal way that you would grieve a massive event that potentially would happen or had just happened. This was a sign

when he would walk into your presence, it was common and according to the law that you were supposed to bow or you were supposed to kneel in his presence. But what we learn as we continue in chapter 3 is that Mordecai refused to do such a thing. Now, if you dig a little deeper, you'll probably see that Haman, his father, was a king of the Amorites. Well, the history between the Amorites and the Jews is not a good history. I encourage you to go back and look at Exodus chapter 17, verses 14 through 16, and you'll see that the Ammonites and the Jews were sworn enemies. Now, up until this time, Mordecai had not revealed that he is a Jew. Up until this time, no one knew that Esther was a Jew. But Mordecai refusing to bow caused concern, and Haman wanted to know what was going on. And as he investigated, Mordecai would confess that as a Jew, he would not bow before Haman. As a result, Haman concocted a plan that he was going to wipe out all of the Jews, 15 million at least, in the land, and he was going to wipe them all out. And he won the king's favor and was able to issue a decree. Now, as Mordecai is expressing this concern in chapter 3, we learn that God is sovereignly working. Just before the service, a dear friend and I were engaged in conversation in the lobby, and he quoted this very lengthy poem, which was absolutely beautiful. I'm going to get it written down one day and share it with you. But it was all about the sovereignty of God and how we know and we can be sure that God is fully in control. And while Mordecai expresses concern, even in little ways, God is demonstrating that he's fully in control. If you go back to chapter 3, verse 7, you'll read this. Listen as I read. In the 12th year, King Xerxes, now that's King Ahasuerus, King Xerxes in the first month, the month of Nisan, the pur, that is the lot, was cast in the presence of Haman to select a day and month, and that's a day and month to actually carry out the decree to wipe out all the Jews. Okay, it happened on the first of the month of Nisan. And the lot fell on the 12th month, the month of Adar. What that means is from the time he issued the decree to the time it would be allowed to carry out would be 11 months. Now it states that the way they found this out was the pur. Well, in Persia, the pur is the practice of casting lots, which was very common in that day. It would be similar to you and me rolling dice. In allowing the dice to speak to us. But in that ancient tradition, Solomon writes this in Proverbs 16 and 33. The lot is cast into the lap, but its every decision is from the Lord. So in antiquity, Solomon states that God even worked through the casting of lots. Now, why is this significant? Because the decree was issued. They cast lots to see when it would be carried out. It's 11 months later. What does that do? That gives Mordecai plenty of time to work on behalf of the Jews. And the first action that he takes as he expresses the concern. Now, where does he do it? At the king's gate. Why would he do it at the king's gate? He would do it at the king's gate so that the information would make it to the queen. Because at this time, his cousin is now the queen of Persia. If you go back and you read in chapters 1 and 2, you'll see that Queen Vashti, the prior queen, had disobeyed the king, and she was banished and no longer the queen. So after a year-long beauty pageant, God moves Esther to the top, and she becomes the queen, positioning her to stand on behalf of the Jews. So Mordecai wants Esther to get this news, and the way for the news to reach the queen is for him to at least get it as far as the king's gate. According to the law, if he were in a position or posterity of mourning and weeping, he could not enter any further than the king's gate. So he went as far as he could, and then he trusted in the faith.

0: faithfulness of God to get the message to his cousin or his adopted daughter, now who is queen. How about the concern of the church today? How can we relate this maybe to today's life when we consider the church? Well, if we look at Mordecai, it's obvious that he really cared about God's people. I want us to look back for a moment at the Apostle Paul. We know the Apostle Paul mostly from the 13 letters that he wrote, but also we can look at the Acts of the Apostles where Dr. Luke records his missionary travels, and we will learn that the Apostle Paul not only loved Jesus with all of his heart, soul, mind, and strength, but he also loved the people of Jesus. He also loved the church. He had a great concern for God's people, so much so, in 2 Corinthians chapter 11, verses 22 through 28, he recounts many things that happened to him. But I want you to hear what was of greatest concern. Listen to these verses. Paul is defending his apostleship. Are they Hebrews? Talking about another group of people who claim to be apostles. Are they Hebrews? So am I. Are they Israelites? So am I. Are they Abraham's descendants? So am I. Are they servants of Christ? Oh, I'm out of my mind to talk like this. I am more. I've worked much harder, been in prison more frequently, been flogged more severely, and been exposed to death again and again. 5 times I've received from the Jews 40 lashes minus one. 3 times I was beaten with rods, and once I was pelted with stones. 3 times I was shipwrecked, and spend a night and day in the open sea. I have been constantly on the move. I have been in danger from rivers, in danger from bandits, in danger from my fellow Jews, in danger from the Gentiles, in danger in the city, in danger in the country, in danger at sea, in danger from false believers. I have often gone without food. I have been cold and naked. Now listen to this part. Besides everything else, I face daily my concern for all the churches. All that Paul had gone through, all that he had taken in the name of the gospel of the Lord Jesus Christ, he mentioned paled in comparison to his concern for the churches. Please understand, in the New Testament, the word in the Greek for church is ekklesia. And it's not referring to a building or a campus, although this building and this campus is a special, sanctified, set-apart place. But what is it sanctified and set apart for? The people of God. And that's what ekklesia means. Church in the Greek means the called out ones. If we look back into Esther, Mordecai was concerned about God's people and their condition. If we look in the New Testament and follow the Apostle Paul, he was concerned about the people of God. This is where some of our concerns should lie today. We should really care deeply for one another. Paul wrote in Galatians chapter 6, verse 2, to the believer, carry each other's burdens, and in this way you fulfill the law of Christ. Outside of our own blood family, the church should be the most important relationships we have outside of our home. Why? Because we're tied together with blood as well. Not our own blood, but the blood of the Lord Jesus Christ. And Jesus even stated in John 13 and 35, by this everyone will know you are my disciples if you love one another. We see that Mordecai expressed his concern for God's people. You and I would do well to live the same. The second action, Mordecai explained the condition of the Jews. Expressing his concern at the gate worked. The news made it to Esther, so now he's explaining the condition. When Esther's eunuchs and female attendants came and told her about Mordecai, she was in great distress. She sent clothes for him to put on instead of a sackcloth, but he would not accept them. Then Esther summoned Hatak, one of the king's eunuchs assigned to attend her, and ordered him to find out what was troubling Mordecai and why. So Hatak, went out to Mordecai in the open square of the city in front of the king's gate. Mordecai told him everything that had happened to him, including the exact amount of money Haman had promised to pay into the royal treasury for the destruction of the Jews. He also gave him a copy of the text of the edict for their annihilation, which had been published in Susa, to show to Esther and explain it to her. And he told him to instruct her to go into the king's presence to beg for mercy and plead with him for her people. Hathach went back and reported to Esther what Mordecai had said. So here we see that his expressing concern at the gate worked just like he desired it to work. He wanted to catch the attention of Esther so that he could communicate, he could explain the condition of the Jews. And he clearly sends the message of their soon demise if God does not intervene. Now, what we're going to see in the next act is that God often intervenes through everyday ordinary people, just like you and me. So let's move on now that the condition has been explained to the third act, and that is Mordecai exhorted his cousin, that's Esther, on behalf of the Jews. Listen as the story unfolds, verses 10 and 11. Then she, that's Esther, instructed him, that's Hathach, to say to Mordecai, all the king's officials and the people of the royal provinces know that for any man or woman who approaches the king in the inner court without being summoned, the king has but one law, that they be put to death unless the king extends the gold scepter to them and spares their lives. But 30 days have passed since I was called to go to the king. Let's pause here for a moment. So Mordecai is exhorting. Exhort literally means to, it's like encouragement on steroids. It means to encourage with as much strength as you possibly can for someone to do something. And Mordecai is sending the message to his cousin Esther and saying, you need to go to the king. You need to go and you need to tell him what's going on. If not, the Jews, we are going to die. And she thinks, well, wait a minute. It's only been a month since I've been in the king's presence. And if I were to go uninvited, according to the law, I could be put to death. Please hear me. Sometimes God asks us to do things that our human minds just don't seem to make sense. But please understand, if God is truly the author of it, we're to go regardless. I remember reading about a new pilot. He was flying his private plane and he had not flown through a storm yet, and he struggled sometimes reading the instruments as he needed to in the case of flying in a storm. And as he was flying, getting ready for a landing, a storm, kind of like in Oklahoma, it just blows right in. Maybe you don't even see it coming until it actually gets here. But the storm was blowing in, and he knew that if he were going to land safely, he needed to be able to read his instruments. And he was struggling. So he reached out to the tower, and he said, help, please help me. I am struggling reading these landing instruments. To which the gentleman in the tower said this, do not panic. If you'll obey my instructions, I'll take care of your obstructions. Please understand, when God asks us to do something, it may look impossible, but if we will obey his instructions, he will even remove those obstructions. And that's what we're going to see that he does here. Let's continue reading. Esther chapter 4, verses 12 through 14. When Esther's words were reported to Mordecai, he sent back this answer. Do not think that because you are the king's in the king's house, you alone of all the Jews will escape. For if you remain silent at this time, relief and deliverance for the Jews will arise from another place, but you and your father's family will perish. And who knows but that you have come to your royal position for such a time as this. We see as we continue in the book of Esther that God raised her up for that very purpose, to save the Jews. This is the encouragement that you and I need to share with each other often in our own journey. Who knows that God has put you right where you are for a very specific purpose. And within that purpose that he's called to, part of it is to help make him known. We were put here, all of us, regardless of our vocation, we were put here to help people find Jesus and to help people follow Jesus. Every one of us, each one of us, some at greater levels, but all at some level, we are to introduce first our family and then those God brings our way to the Lord Jesus Christ. And the author of Hebrews even speaks that we're to continue, as we see the day of the Lord approaching, we're to continue to exhort each other in this way. Listen to Hebrews chapter 10, verses 23 through 25. Let us hold unswervingly, this is to the church now, it's New Testament. Let us hold unswervingly to the hope, that's the Lord Jesus, we profess. For he who promised is faithful, that's God is faithful. Verse 24, and let us consider how we may spur one another, that's to exhort one another, on toward love and good deeds, not giving up meeting together, some are in the habit of doing, but encouraging one another, and all the more as you see the day approaching. Just as Mordecai exhorted his cousin to stand in the gap for the Jews, no matter the personal cost, so God calls you and me to spur each other on toward love and good deeds, to stand in the gap for our family, for our neighbors, for our friends, for those that God would allow us to influence so that we can do all we can with his help to help them find and follow Jesus. Mordecai expressed concern for the Jews. He explained the condition of the Jews. He exhorted his cousin on behalf of the Jews. And finally, his fourth action in chapter 4, Mordecai executed the cause to benefit the Jews. He executed the cause to benefit the Jews. Listen in verses 15 through 17 how Esther responds to Mordecai's exhortation. Then Esther sent this reply to Mordecai, go gather together all the Jews who are in Susa and fast for me. Do not eat or drink for 3 days, night or day. I and my attendants will fast as you do. When this is done, I will go to the king, even though it is against the law. I highlighted that in my notes. I will go to the king, even though it is against the law. And if I perish, I perish. Verse 17, so Mordecai went away and carried out all of Esther's instructions. Now there's a couple things going on here. One is that Esther, I believe it's evident in the context, empowered by the Spirit of God, recognizes the seriousness of the situation. And she literally lays her life on the line. The text, she says, I will go to the king, even though it is against the law. If you go back to some of the preceding verses, it was pointed out by the author that going to the king without being invited could result in death. So much so that she called out that to our attention that she had been before the king within the last month. And this would be a quick return, a soon return, and uninvited, that maybe he would punish her to death. But notice her response, even if I perish, I'll just perish. She literally was saying, if I may use common vocabulary, she literally was saying, I will do anything that is not illegal, immoral, unethical, or antithetical to Scripture to do God's will. In other words, I'll do whatever it takes to make sure that God's people are taken care of, even if it comes at personal risk to my own life. This reminds me of the story that's recorded in Acts chapter 5. If you remember, as the early chapters of Acts play itself out, that the Lord Jesus tells the disciples in Acts chapter 1 that he's getting ready to ascend into heaven, but he's going to give them the Holy Spirit so that they can go help people find and follow him. And then in chapter 2, we see him ascending into heaven. Excuse me, at the end of chapter 1, ascending into heaven. And in chapter 2, the Holy Spirit comes and takes up royal residence in their life. Now he doesn't just rest on a believer like in the Old Testament. He fills the believer. He actually fills us, and we are actually his temple. 1 Corinthians 6, 18 through 20, for our body is the temple of the Holy Spirit. So we can operate not just in our own power, but we can operate in the very power of God. And as you continue in chapters 3, 4, and 5, you see that the disciples take Jesus's words very seriously, and they start preaching the gospel. In chapter 5, Peter and some of the apostles are preaching the gospel, and then they are arrested. For sharing Christ, they're arrested because they love people enough to do whatever it takes to move the gospel forward. But they're arrested. During the night, an angel supernaturally works, so much so that they just all of a sudden the next morning appear preaching the gospel. And the guards don't understand how, because the prison, the gate, the door is still shut and the gate is still locked. But yet they're not in there anymore. They're out in the square and they're preaching the gospel. And then the religious leaders see how the crowds are responding positively to this message. So they don't want to put them back in the prison because they're afraid that they're going to cause a riot. So as the law in that day, the religious leaders stood and spoke and said, quit preaching the gospel of the Lord Jesus. And here's what Peter and the apostle said in verse 29 of Acts chapter 5. We must obey God rather than human beings. If we look at chapter 4, the actions that Mordecai took and even the action that Esther took, the message really is simple today for you and me. Trust and obey. Trust and obey. You remember the song we learned as little children, and we teach our little kids, even in VBS as it's coming up soon. Trust and obey. There's no other way to be happy in Jesus than to trust and obey.
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It's Matthew West with Good on the House of Praise. I'm Don, and I love the message of this song from Bethany World. That's How I Know. I've seen him do what he said he would. Look how faithful he's been. That's how I know that the Lord is good. Bethany World on the House of Praise.

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0: And now, your local forecast for northern Oklahoma and southern Kansas on the House of Praise.
2: Sunshine 96 today, winds will gust up to 20. Clear and 70 tonight, and then sunny and 95 tomorrow. Heat index tomorrow could reach 100. Wow. Then a 40% chance for showers and thunderstorms Monday night. Low down to around 68, it looks like. Sunny skies then and 90 Tuesday with more showers possible Tuesday night into Wednesday. Once again, sunny 96 today.

It's Phil Wickham. The King is in the room on the House of Praise. I'm Don. I wasn't able to go, but Tony told me the concert with Phil Wickham in Wichita recently was amazing. If you don't want to miss any more amazing concerts, make sure you text the word concert to 71848. We'll let you know what's coming up and remind you what's coming up as well. Text the word concert to 71848. Right now, Pat Barrett. This one's called I've Got a Fire on the House of Praise. Worship lives here.

From sunrise to bedtime, let your day be drenched in worship. Worship lives here, the House of Praise.

Micah Tyler, God Did It on the House of Praise. We're coming up Brandon Lake within 5 minutes. Right now, the new one from Natalie Lane, The Long Way on the House of Praise. Worship lives here.

your refuge of praise, reminding you of who God is and why He's worthy of it all. In the name of Jesus. Worship lives here, the House of Praise.

0: It's Passion with Just That Good on the House of Praise. I'm Donnie, and if you're new to the House of Praise, thank you so much for listening. 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
1: 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The House of Praise.

John Reddick with No Fear on the House of Praise. I'm Don, and I love this inspiration. What do you think about this? 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
0: And now, your local forecast for northern Oklahoma and southern Kansas on the House of Praise.
3: Sunshine 96 today, winds will gust up to 20. Clear and 70 tonight, and then sunny and 95 tomorrow. Heat index tomorrow could reach 100. Wow. Then a 40% chance for showers and thunderstorms Monday night. Low down to around 68, it looks like. Sunny skies then and 90 Tuesday with more showers possible Tuesday night into Wednesday. Once again, sunny 96 today.

Lauren Daigle, let it be a hallelujah on the House of Praise. Worship lives here. Good Sunday morning. I'm Don Burns. Appreciate you tuning in today. Whatever you got going on, thanks for taking us along where you can worship along with the music like CeCe Winans. Here's Worthy of It All on the House of Praise. Oh.

0: When the world is noisy,
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0: Worship lives here. The house of praise.

Charity Gale with I Believe on the House of Praise. We're coming up within 5 minutes. Remember that song called Waymaker? Michael W. Smith, Vanessa Compagna did it. Yeah, we've got that for you within 5 minutes. Hold on for that right here on the House of Praise. Right now, the new one from Elevation Worship. It's called Alleluia on the House of Praise.

0: New artist Holly Brand, I Know Somebody on the House of Praise. I'm Don, and this is the week. This is Golf Week, because coming up this Saturday is going to be our second annual golf tournament at the Golf Club of Edmond. Come on out. It's going to be a wonderful day. Going to be some gifts, special gifts, some giveaways, competitions, of course, and free breakfast and lunch. 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We'll shoot the details straight to your phone. 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
1: 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The House of Praise.

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0: Live church worship with so much on the House of Praise. Worship lives here. I'm Don. Time for me to leave. Before I go, though, this is my prayer for you, and this is a blessing straight out of Numbers for you. May the Lord bless you and protect you. May the Lord smile on you and be gracious to you. May the Lord show you His favor and give you His peace.
1: How many times can you hear the same lie before you start to believe it?

0: 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It's who he is.
1: God did it. God did it.
0: Faithful, powerful, good, and worthy. Worship lives here. The House of Praise.

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4: Sunshine 96 today, winds will gust up to 20. Clear and 70 tonight, and then sunny and 95 tomorrow. Heat index tomorrow could reach 100. Wow. Then a 40% chance for showers and thunderstorms Monday night, low down to around 68, it looks like. Sunny skies then and 90 Tuesday, with more showers possible Tuesday night into Wednesday. Once again, sunny 96 today.

0: The House of Praise, that's Natalie Lane. Hey, I'm Andy.
1: The number of the day is...
0: 16% of Americans have recently done this in their driveway. It is... sit in the car just to have some alone time. Maybe that's your place, where you get away from the people that are demanding your attention for everything. Or perhaps you've got a place, you say, Andy, it's kind of my secret place, but I'll share it with you because it might help you out too. Let me know.
2: Making well with my soul. 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

Every song, a sanctuary. Every lyric, a lifeline. 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

0: It's the House of Praise. I'm Andy.
1: Just found out a lot of people just sit in their cars to get away from the craziness of the world. What do you do?
2: Oh, I have a beautiful park next door, and you can look out and see a lake. So that's my favorite place.
1: They've done studies to confirm what you and I know, that if we take time out in nature, it rejuvenates you. It's called a nature bath. When you take a walk in the trees or go to your favorite park, getting connected to God's creation is always a good thing. Some

your morning commute to your evening rest. We keep the focus on the one who never fails. Worship lives here, the House of Praise.

0: Jamie McDonald on the House of Praise. I'm Andy.
1: Mona, where's your place that you go to get away from other people?
2: Oh, my couch that I'm sitting on right now.
1: So you don't have to go very far to hide. 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
2: No, I don't have to go very far.
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2: Sunshine 96 today, winds will gust up to 20. Clear and 70 tonight, and then sunny and 95 tomorrow. Heat index tomorrow could reach 100. Wow. Then a 40% chance for showers and thunderstorms Monday night, low down to around 68, it looks like. Sunny skies then and 90 Tuesday with more showers possible Tuesday night into Wednesday. Once again, sunny 96 today.

0: God.
1: That was Phil Wickham on the House of Praise. I'm Andy.
2: I hope this story makes you smile today.
1: Sarah was being attacked by three men until another man stepped in to save her. He now walks with a cane because of the injury that he suffered in that attack. But 28 years later, Sarah says he had the biggest smile on his face as he put down his cane and slowly walked our daughter.

0: Good company.
1: You guys always
0: makes for a great day.
1: Make me smile. 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
1: Worship lives here on the House of Praise. Hey, I'm Andy.
0: You are awesome.
1: They flip their days and nights so everyone else can sleep. They keep businesses running, hospitals staffed, and streets safe. They make your mornings possible before your alarm even goes off. So if you are a night shift worker, you

helping you focus on God every moment of every day. It's the House of Praise, and I'm Andy. The fastest way to change your attitude and your perspective and outlook on life is to go to the House FM prayer wall and just see what people are praying for and realize, oh God, there's so many people that are struggling way worse than I am, and I can help them by praying for them. Yeah, it's an eye-opener, and it will open your heart too when you text the word prayer to 71848 or go to our prayer wall at thehousefm.com. There's no

The House of Praise is where worship never stops. A place where every lyric lifts your heart toward heaven. Every time I call your name. Worship lives here. The House of Praise.

John Reddick on the House of Praise. Hey, I'm Andy. On his final day as a police officer, Commander Brian Peters walked the same streets he had patrolled for 14 years. But instead of writing tickets, he started handing out gift cards. He looked for people who seemed like they could use a little help. Parents at bus stops, families buying groceries, people just trying to get through the day. And the money wasn't from a department program or a sponsor. He gave away the equivalent of his entire final paycheck because he said, the community has been so good to me for years, and this is just my little way of saying thank you before walking away from the badge. On his last shift, instead of handing out fines, he handed out relief.

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We praise him for who he is. Worship lives here, the House of Praise.

0: Worship lives here. The House of Praise. 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
0: And now, your local forecast for northern Oklahoma and southern Kansas on the House of Praise.
3: Sunshine 96 today, winds will gust up to 20. Clear and 70 tonight, and then sunny and 95 tomorrow. Heat index tomorrow could reach 100. Wow. Then a 40% chance for showers and thunderstorms Monday night, low down to around 68, it looks like. Sunny skies then and 90 Tuesday, with more showers possible Tuesday night into Wednesday. Once again, sunny 96 today.

0: It's the House of Praise. I'm Andy.
1: If you've ever had someone that's gone through a tough time, it's your friend, and you say, hey, if you need anything, let me know. 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What should I do? Well, here's a way to level up your life and their life, too. When people are in that situation, depression or difficulties, maybe either they, A, don't feel confident enough to ask you, they feel like they're inconveniencing you, or maybe they're just so overwhelmed with everything in their life, they don't have time. 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I'll be there at 7:00.

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1: Praise the Lord, oh my soul.
0: God is holy, God is good, and God is here. 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

0: Hey, welcome to the House of Praise. Make yourself at home. I'm Andy.
1: Jesus' life was very public. God's word talks about Jesus going through villages, healing all their diseases and sickness. He taught publicly. He argued with the religious leaders at the time. And he never turned down an invitation to someone's home. But during all of this, Jesus also made it a point to spend time away from the crowds, to pray and recharge. And if Jesus needed time to recharge after pouring into so many people for so long, no matter what demands are put on you right now, you have permission to take time away and recharge too.

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0: Micah Tyler on the House of Praise. Hey, I'm Andy.
1: And it looks like you've got a text from God. 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
10: Sunshine 96 today, winds will gust up to 20. Clear and 70 tonight, and then sunny and 95 tomorrow. Heat index tomorrow could reach 100. Wow. Then a 40% chance for showers and thunderstorms Monday night, low down to around 68, it looks like. Sunny skies then and 90 Tuesday with more showers possible Tuesday night into Wednesday. Once again, sunny 96 today.

0: It's praise that never pauses. It's the House of Praise. I'm Andy. You are part of a bigger plan.
1: God isn't just asking for your obedience for you. He is commanding you to obey because somebody else's breakthrough is tied to your obedience. And instead of focusing on your assignment, you focus on your insufficiency. You focus on your lack of skills, the hard work. You focus on all the areas you feel unqualified. And in doing that, you put this great, abundant God who split the seas and raised the dead, you put him in a box. When God called Moses to lead Israel out of Egypt, Moses came up with every excuse in the world of why he couldn't do it. Imagine an entire nation's deliverance being delayed because you refuse to obey.
0: Whew, if that doesn't pump you up for the purpose that God has for you, I don't know what will.

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In the name of Jesus. Worship lives here, the House of Praise.

0: Hey, welcome to the House of Praise. Make yourself at home. I'm Andy.
1: What did we learn today?
0: Here's a would you rather question to ask around the dinner table or on your socials. It's your food for thought. Talking pets or talking babies? I have a puppy named Napoleon, and I would love to find out what he's thinking when he starts biting my ankle. I know it might just be I want to play for another hour after you've played with me for an hour, Andy. But maybe there's some sort of deeper need I'm not helping out with that will make him happier and make my ankles not hurt as much.

0: you're good.
1: Remember, faith comes through praise.
2: Amazing how much he has for us. He has totally transformed my life.
1: Faith grows as you praise the Lord.
3: I have accountability with him. I can trust him. I'm madly in love with Jesus.
4: So who am I? Who am I? Do not worship you.
1: A summer of praise with the House of Praise

0: It's Lauren Daigle on the House of Praise. I'm Andy. Ever thought about this? How technology has made some things way easier and some things way harder? Take, for instance, ordering a pizza for delivery. In 1995,
1: hold on, let me get onto the rocking chair on the front porch. When I was a young whippersnapper, in 1995, you would call, you'd order in 2 minutes, it would arrive in 30 minutes. Now, you have to download the app, create an account with email verification, add your address with a pin on the map, select the pizza, add a card, payment error, then you pay with another method, and your order will arrive in 85 to 140 minutes.

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3: Sunshine 96 today, winds will gust up to 20. Clear and 70 tonight, and then sunny and 95 tomorrow. Heat index tomorrow could reach 100. Wow. Then a 40% chance for showers and thunderstorms Monday night. Low down to around 68, it looks like. Sunny skies then and 90 Tuesday with more showers possible Tuesday night into Wednesday. Once again, sunny 96 today.

0: That was Phil Wickham on the House of Praise. I'm Andy.
1: I hope this story makes you smile today.
2: Sarah was being attacked by three men until another man stepped in to save her. He now walks with a cane because of the injury that he suffered in that attack. But 28 years later, Sarah says he had the biggest smile on his face as he put down his cane and slowly walked our daughter

0: we want
1: is
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0: God.
1: And you are too.
0: I think you're on the right path.
1: How's that for timing?
2: But I will keep counting my blessings. No, and I can't count that high.
1: The House of Praise.

0: A season to give it all to God.
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0: A summer of praise.

helping you focus on God every moment of every day. It's the House of Praise, and I'm Andy. It's so easy for people to be distracted by what they don't have. And it's hard when people look at their friends, what they post online, and their neighbors, and what they have in their front yard. Even the car next to someone driving home right now that seems nicer than theirs. There's a guy in God's Word that talked about what he went through. He says, we've been beaten, put in prison, faced angry mobs, worked to exhaustion, endured sleepless nights, gone without food. We serve God in all these situations, whether people honor us or despise us. And our hearts ache, but we always have joy. And I'm thinking, how can someone have joy in that situation? And he says something that can help every time comparison starts bubbling up inside, before it turns into envy. We own nothing, and yet we have everything.

0: It's not just what we play. 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
1: God did it. God did it.
0: Faithful, powerful, good, and worthy. Worship lives here. The House of Praise.

0: amen.
1: You were made to worship. 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
1: Worship lives here, the House of Praise.

0: House of Praise with Chris Tomlin. I'm Andy.
1: You can pray ridiculous prayers to God. Someone called in and I prayed for their Wi-Fi because it was frustrating them. They couldn't connect very well. Then moments later, someone called in and said, Andy, I'm homeless right now at the rest stop. I prayed for them too. One seems silly and unimportant. The other one almost seems too big for prayer to solve. This is what God's word says about every prayer. It says, don't be anxious about anything, but in every situation, with prayer and thanksgiving, present your requests to God, and the peace of God will guard your hearts. I hope you're encouraged by that. Whatever you're anxious about today, whatever it is, nothing is too big or too small. And all you have to do is simply just say, hey, God, here's my request.

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Every lyric, a lifeline. I'll take you at your word. Keep your heart lifted in the house of praise.

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the House of Praise. Worship lives here. I'm Shawn Michaels. Let's worship together with some more songs. Leanna Crawford coming up next. And here's CeCe Winans' latest, It's Worthy of It All, on the House of Praise.

The House of Praise. I'm Shawn Michaels. Coming up in about 15 minutes, this weekend's Plugged In Movie Review from Focus on the Family. Stay tuned. Here's Micah Tyler.

Perfectly. From your morning commute to your evening rest, we keep the focus on the one who never fails. Worship lives here, the House of Praise.

0: House of Praise with Holly Brand. I'm Shawn Michaels, and there's a new historical war drama out in theaters this weekend. And my son, who's 13 years old, he's really into World War I and II history. I thought, well, maybe he'd want to see this. Is he old enough and mature enough? Well, I'm going to take a good listen to this week's Focus on the Family Plugged In movie review with Adam Holtz.
1: In the new movie Pressure, now in theaters, we're invited into the dramatic prelude to the World War II Battle of D-Day. But before Allied troops storm the beach at Normandy, there's another storm to be weathered behind the scenes. You might never have considered the weather conditions on the beach that fateful June 1944 morning, but those planning the massive invasion certainly did. And a seemingly simple question from four-star General Dwight Eisenhower, "Will the weather be okay?" turns into its own battle. American meteorologist Irving Crick says things will be just fine weather-wise. But British weatherman James Stagg begs to differ. The day planned for the invasion, June 5th, looks to be a terrible one in the unpredictable North Sea. Stakes couldn't be higher. If they delay the invasion, it could give the Nazis on the beach more time to know they're coming and to prepare accordingly. But if they plunge ahead despite Stagg's dire warning, they might just be swamped by the North Sea's infamous foul temper instead. Spoiler warning, D-Day was not June 5th. You might think that a dispute about weather wouldn't make for a movie-length premise, but Pressure tells a surprisingly engrossing story. Most of the drama in this PG-13 film takes place at Allied HQ, though we do see snippets of the battle, including some actual newsreel footage of the fighting, bodies on the beach, and ocean water stained red. Some profanity turns up along the way as well. So we're giving Pressure a 3 out of 5 for family friendliness. Read the full review at PluggedIn.com/radio. I'm Adam Holtz with the Plugged In Movie Review. You by Focus on the Family.
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0: the House of Praise. I'm Shawn Michaels. Another hour of great worship music coming up. Chris Tomlin, John Reddick, and Matt Maher, among others. Here's Mercy Me now with Make It Well on the House of Praise.
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heart from hardening like stone. 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

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A place where every lyric lifts your heart toward heaven. Every time I call your name. Worship lives here. The House of Praise.

0: It's Tasha Leighton on the House of Praise. 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

0: is to be honest.
1: The House of Praise. I'm Shawn Michaels. Tony Weir on his way in later on at 8 o'clock tonight. It's Bill Gaither and the Homecoming Radio Show. Some great Southern gospel music to cap off your weekend. Right now, Matt Redman.
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